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Roy Parnell on KRRM. Overnight weather, lows down to about 57 degrees. Tomorrow feeling a lot like today, about 96 or 97, sunny and hot. Sunny and 92 for Wednesday, Thursday about 88 and sunny, 95 on Friday, Saturday and Sunday both coming in around 97 degrees.

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Keys Wallet, KRRM. That is going to wrap it up for me. Enjoy the rest of your evening. Wake up with Jason and Ashley tomorrow morning, leaving you with George Strait. Love without end. Amen.

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0: Justin Moore on the Double R. Somebody else will. I'm Alex Bauer stepping in from the KJO newsroom to let you know about the latest update on the East Evans Creek fire. The Jackson County Sheriff's Office has upgraded zone JAC-124 from a level 2 to evacuation level 3. Go now as the fight against the East Evans Creek fire continues. Again, that is zone JAC-124. Is that a level 3? Go now. A level 1 be ready to evacuate warning for zones JAC-003, 004, 017, 026, 036, 109, 126, and 149B. A level 2 be set warning for zones JAC-016, 147, and 148B. And a level 3 go now for zone JAC-148A are all still in effect. According to the Oregon Department of Forestry, Southwest Oregon District firefighters, they have been experiencing increased fire behavior on the north end of the blaze due to hot weather, gusty winds, and steep terrain. The fire's acreage is reported to be an estimated 3,628.2 per the Watch Duty app. Crews are utilizing Type 1, 2, and 3 helicopters, as well as air tankers, and according to the Watch Duty app, a very large air tanker. Resources are being used to help slow the fire's progression via control line with water bucket drops and retardant. And this is the latest update, and we'll continue to keep you posted. And you can always like and follow us on Facebook for the latest reports. Follow us over on our website. We'll post all the latest and local news over there. And follow on Facebook the Jackson County Sheriff's Office, the Oregon Department of Forestry, Southwest Oregon District, and Jackson County Fire District 3. They'll continue to post the absolute latest updates as they are happening on the East Evans Creek fire. And we'll keep you informed right here on KRRM.
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0: The 2026 Jackson County Fair is almost here, hosting tons of incredible musical guests you won't want to miss. July 15th, it's Ian Munsick, followed by Chris Young on the 16th. Real McCoy, DJ Scribble, and CNC Music Factory hit the stage July 17th, and La Original Banda El Limon wraps things up July 18th. Gates open at 6, shows begin at 7.
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1: Back a few months ago, I was headlining a great big nightclub. And they put me up a couple of days early. I came in a couple of days early, and they put me up in what they call the Star Suite. Now, here I am, headliner in one of the biggest nightclubs in the country, and I wake up at 8 o'clock in the morning in this Star Suite, all by myself. Yeah, that's what I said, aww. But I did what I've always done, man, to cheer myself up. I picked up my guitar, I sat down, I wrote me a little song. Now this is how it feels to be alone at the top of the hill, trying to figure out why.

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0: 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If we draw your name, you get to choose who you want to see. 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

0: Amphitheater. 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The Growler Guys Tap House is sending you to Jason Aldean and Luke Bryant with KRRM, the Double R.
1: Will it be Jason Aldean or Luke Bryan? 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So bring your appetite and your thirst, and we'll bring the music and the tickets. 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
1: 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Eric is a one-sport athlete, and baseball is his passion. He started with T-ball but had to leave and got back on the diamond in the eighth grade. Since then, he has constantly worked on his skill level, allowing him to play any position on the diamond save being a catcher. Offensively, not a home run hitter, but puts the ball in play a lot. With his speed, lots of doubles and triples are the result. As a pitcher, he relies on his fastball and change to keep hitters off balance. He'll be playing baseball at the college level this next school year when he puts on a uniform for Clackamas. He intends to study business or, after a ride along with a sheriff's deputy, perhaps law enforcement. He credits his parents and coaches for all his ability. This week, Grants Pass Broadcasting and Rogue Credit Union recognizes our Athlete of the Week, Eric Piscata.
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sideways. 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

and the Growler Guys Tap House want to send you to Jason Aldean and Luke Bryan. 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

0: 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A lot of great info right there on their website. Welcome all of our early risers who are ready to go. You can text in 541-916-5947 on the Lifer line and let us know where you're listening. Maybe there's something you want to hear this morning as we blast off into a Tuesday. We'll get you to country music news coming up in just a couple minutes.
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Alan Jackson and Don't Rock the Jukebox in the Bimar Studio here on the Double R. Country music news coming up in a couple of minutes after Jason Aldean and The Truth on the Double R.

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1: Reba McEntire's son Shelby Blackstock and daughter-in-law Marissa are preparing to welcome their first child together, and they revealed their unborn son's name as part of their baby shower. Shelby and Marissa plan to name their baby boy Archer. Based on some photos from the shower, it seems like they could be planning Archie as a nickname. Shelby and Marissa Blackstock chose a very on-brand theme for their baby shower. For over 50 years, Steve Warner has been actively playing music for audiences, but there's another side of his creativity that many fans may not know about. Warner, who has 4 Grammy Awards under his belt, is now putting his artwork on display in a new exhibit called The Flip Side, Paintings by Steve Warner. At the exhibit, you'll be able to freely walk around and check out all the 60 paintings in oil, acrylic, watercolor, and mixed media that Warner created over the past 30-plus years. The exhibit is currently open and will be running through July 26th. Carrie Underwood has picked up plenty of hobbies over the years, from gardening to baking and canning, and now she's adding another unexpected title to the list, Queen of Granny Chic. She recently showed off her pantry where colorful handmade curtains sparked a lighthearted debate with herself over whether she'd gone just a little too far with the cozy vintage-inspired look. Carrie shared a series of photos on Instagram showing off a neatly organized pantry filled with rows of labeled glass jars and a new set of crocheted granny square curtains that she made to hide her HVAC doors. The colorful curtains, stitched together from classic granny squares with bright floral designs, instantly became the focal point of the space. The curtains fit right in with the rest of Carrie's pantry, which is filled with neatly labeled glass jars from her canning projects. And Justin Moore made his triumphant return to the stage in Knoxville, Illinois, following his announcement last month that he would be taking a break from touring. And at the time, Justin announced that he was stepping away to focus on his health, leaving fans speculating that the break may have been related to a knee injury he suffered while skiing earlier this year. But then earlier this week, he announced that he would return to the stage in the epic video with an LL Cool J classic playing. And in a vulnerable moment during a recent show, he opened up about the reason for his absence, revealing that he had just returned from rehab after realizing that his drinking had become a problem. Justin joked that he has another friend who struggled with the same problem, who jokes that he's allergic to alcohol because he would break out in handcuffs, but said thankfully that never happened to him. He then revealed that he's newly sober and finishing up a stay in rehab.

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0: Rascal Flatts, KRRM with your brand of country at 94.7. What is it with all these bear sightings lately? This time, a golfer on a British Columbia course captured video of a bear stealing a bag of golf clubs from a golf cart and carrying it away. I can't say that I blame him. I mean, stealing's never a good idea. But hey, a good set of golf clubs is a good set of golf clubs. But yeah, the clubs were stolen right off the back of a golf cart by a bear. There's a video posted by a Reddit user that shows a bear taking the golf bag off a cart at Golden Eagle Club in Pitt Meadows and dragging it off the course to where a second bear is waiting. And you could hear a guy yelling, "Those are my clubs, put them back." But like, he's really going to go do anything about it. Still no word whether or not the golfer actually recovered the clubs. Bears have been spotted on the course multiple times in recent days. The course even shared a video of three Bruins playing on the course just last month. So they're obviously in the area. I guess it makes golfing a little bit more exciting. I mean, it's exciting enough just playing golf without bears in the woods, but who knew you had to worry about the bears stealing your clubs?
1: Y'all ready for this?
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0: or Luke Bryan? We'll find out this Saturday as the Double R goes live from the Growlergeist Tap House from noon to 2 for the grand prize giveaway. If you are entered, you must be present to win. So bring your appetite and your thirst, and we'll bring the music and the tickets. It's going to be a party, and it's your choice of Jason Aldean or Luke Bryan, plus we're throwing in a gas card to help you get there. 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
1: Johnny Cash, I Walk the Line on the Double R as we get to a few things you need to know. Fire activity increased on the East Evans Creek Fire as crews prepared for potential thunderstorms. According to the latest Oregon Department of Forestry update, firefighters adjusted suppression tactics and ordered additional resources. The Jackson County Sheriff's Office increased zone JAC 124 to a level 3 evacuation zone. The fire remains at an estimated 3,628.2 acres with an updated infrared flight ordered to map the fire later this morning. ODF Complex Incident Management Team 1 ordered the firefighting resources to arrive today for another potentially active day on the line. Crews will continue constructing, improving, and holding containment lines. Structural task forces have been strategically assigned where structures face the greatest potential threat. An incident occurred on the fire involving a wildland vehicle. No personnel were injured, and investigation is being conducted. Level 3 go now. The Jackson County Sheriff's Office and Emergency Management now have JAC 124 at that level 3, JAC 148A as well. Residents located adjacent to East Evans Creek Road from addresses 19,385 to 21,899 are included in the evacuation area. Additional residences located at 21612 Antioch Road and 21615 Antioch Road are included. The Jackson County Sheriff's Office reports an evacuation shelter for residents and domestic pets is still in place at Hanby Middle School in Gold Hill. All livestock can be taken to the Jackson County Expo on Peninsula Road and Central Point. Traffic is closed to the public on East Evans Creek Road at Meadows Road. Please avoid the area to allow firefighters and heavy equipment to operate safely. Crews were on scene of a pile fire at Biomass in White City. Additional resources responded to the incident as it was upgraded to a second alarm. Road closures were in place between Avenue G and Agate Road and Highway 62. All units have cleared, and the scene has been turned over to Biomass for continued mop-up. From Kobe, the Jackson County Fair kicks off today, and this year's fair has plenty to offer from the staple fair food, exhibits, 4-H and FFA events, concerts, games, and more. The fair is also hosting the 2026 Expo's Got Talent contest. Spectators will get to see everything from singing, dancing, and all sorts of talent go head-to-head for over $1,000 in cash prizes. The Expo is also accepting livestock in those evacuation zones

0: as mentioned. There were a couple of pigs being housed. For more information on the fair, including ticket pricing and parking, you can get all the details at attheexpo.com. And from KDRV, monsoonal moisture is working into our region. There's potential for some thunderstorms in southern Oregon and northern California today and tomorrow. There's even a slight chance for a thunderstorm in the Rogue Valley. There's a fairly small chance that a storm will impact the Jackson County Fair. However, we'll have to contend with some heat and also some smoke and air quality impacts due to the East Evans Creek fire. And those are a few things you need to know this morning on the Double R.
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0: There's Luke Combs and Hurricane on the Double R with your brand of country at 94.7. Before we get to Dawn, do you want to mention that southbound I-5, there's an accident, you said?
1: Yeah, so if you are, it's not necessarily an accident. The truck is, it's like a long haul, like a semi-truck trailer that, from what I could tell, caught on fire. And so there is personnel on scene, but it does appear that southbound exit in Rogue River is closed. The freeway is open, so you're good to still commute in it. There's not any traffic backup, but obviously when you come around that bend right there, if you are going southbound, you may want to proceed with a little more caution just due to how many fire trucks and police officers are on the road.
0: Yeah, the Trip Check website even has a photo of it.
1: Oh, really?
0: The firefighter going up an extension ladder.
1: Yeah.
0: Up on top of the trailer of the chip truck.
1: It was rather interesting for, like, coming from the opposite direction, because I thought, that can't be good from what my view was. And then, obviously, I slowed down just to kind of take a peek, because traffic wasn't too bad going northbound. And so I slowed enough just to kind of get a good look of what the situation was. And
0: there's also an X on Trip Check as well, where it says there's a bridge closure that's separate from this vehicle collision that caused structural damage to Lampman Bridge over Galls Creek. It says the bridge is closed until further notice. That's interesting. Huh. All right. Well, let's see how Dawn's doing. You still with us?
2: I am.
0: All right. I am. Well, Dawn called in yesterday, Ashley, and she had a little trouble with question number two. We kind of hit a rough patch. And she actually said she wasn't going to be listening today, but here she is.
1: How are you feeling today, Dawn?
2: I'm kind of feeling a little bit lucky because I got through.

0: my little adventure this morning. So
1: okay.
0: Anyway. Okay.
1: You ready to give another shot?
0: I'm ready to give it another shot. Yeah, and if I were to wait until Wednesday, that number two question wouldn't have been there anymore.
1: Right.
0: Right?
1: Mm-hmm.
0: Right.
1: Mm-hmm. I mean, we don't even know if it'll be there today. It's all just a toss-up.
2: I don't even know what your questions were yesterday, so.
0: Okay, let's go. I'm ready.
1: Okay,
0: I'm
1: ready. She's ready. Ashley, ready?
2: Sure.
1: On your marks, get set, go.
2: Mixing red and yellow makes which color?
0: Orange.
2: How many sides does a hexagon have?
0: Eight.
1: How many?
0: Five.
2: No.
0: Five.
2: How many sides does a hexagon have?
0: Six.
2: Where is the Eiffel Tower located?
0: France.
1: A little sketchy there for a minute.
2: I was a little nervous.
1: Yeah. Sheesh.
0: I was a little nervous.
2: I was nervous for you.
1: That's when you just start counting, Bone. You just start at one and keep going.
0: Well, you know, I had to work in CJ today, and so doesn't matter if I work in CJ or if I work in Grants Pass, I pull outside of work every time I'm on the radio with you guys.
1: Ah. So
0: I know.
1: Cave Junction was your good luck charm? Is that what you're telling us?
0: Well, I do like working out here. They're nice people, and it's a little quieter than town.
1: Okay.
0: A little quieter.
1: Well, have a wonderful day out there in CJ.
0: Well, thank you. Thank you very much.
1: Yeah, you're welcome. When you have a few minutes, swing by and get your gift card, okay?
0: I will. You guys have a wonderful day.
2: You as well, Dawn.
0: Okay, bye-bye.
1: Bye-bye.
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1: I was following along with this situation out of Michigan. We talked about this last week. You may have talked about it while I was gone. And now they're saying that it may be lettuce and salad greens that are the source of the outbreak for the explosiveness.
0: Yeah. You know, it's funny you mention it again today because I did mention it yesterday. And also it came up last night at my house because Brock was over and, you know, checking out the pigs. And then it led to this wild adventure and someone may have gotten their leg waxed in my house last night. It was chaos and pandemonium. But at one point, I was outside fixing sprinklers, and they were going to run to the store because they had this bright idea to do some waxing. But he said that he needed to get some stuff. I think he was making elk burgers. And so he needed to get all the stuff. And when they got back, he's like, I did not get lettuce. I don't want to go there. And then he asked, is this real? Is this really a real thing? I'm like, yeah, we've talked about it numerous times. It's really a thing.
1: It's not the first time this has happened.
0: No.
1: Nor is it the first time we've seen it happen with lettuce.
0: Well, and he even asked last night, he's like, do they know exactly where it's coming from? I'm like, as of this morning, they were still speculating that it could be multiple different things.
1: Yeah. They're encouraging you to not be buying bagged lettuce, and if you are buying like the whole head or however else lettuce comes, it's not a pre-packaged salad mix, to discard the outer 2 to 3 layers and then making sure that you're washing the remaining leaves under running water to kill off that specific parasite.
0: So you want to make sure you get the outside couple of layers.
1: Yeah.
0: And hopefully whatever is on the inside is not permeated.

0: I think I'm going to stick to the kale I'm growing in my own garden instead of
1: buying the lettuce. I think I'll just pass on the lettuce for now.
0: I mean, it's just, from what I can tell, the latest map, which came out about 2 hours ago, reports Michigan has had over, I want to say, just shy of 3,000 cases to date. There's over 4,000 nationwide. These figures are not necessarily accurate because I think people that end up with this infection don't actually know that it was caused by the outbreak.
1: Yeah, so that means the numbers could be 2, 3, 4, 5 times or even maybe 10 times higher. I mean, who really knows? Nobody knows.
0: I keep
1: and you don't know until you know.
0: No, there's been a handful of things. Like I've really not been on my phone or the internet very much over the last week, but I did see something yesterday that was talking about, it was like some sort of little, I don't know, like a GIF, if you will, or a meme of some kind that said, you know, I go to the gym and I eat all my protein and I don't drink any alcohol and I'm going to get taken out by the 2026 diarrhea lettuce. And I was like, that's where we're at. You know, you do all these things and it's lettuce. Of all the things that could be causing explosive problems, it's lettuce.
1: How many people go out to lunch or go out to dinner and they sit there for a second and go, well, I could get fries. Or, you know, I probably should go with the salad. That sounds like a great idea.
0: No, you're going to be needing your fried food, things that kill off all that bacteria. Yeah, I don't know. I know originally they had said it was like a mixed bag of what they were looking at, like cilantro, herbs, berries, like all these other different components. But at least from what I have read this morning, it is more geared towards the lettuce.
1: That's what they think now, but not really 100%.
0: Right. And like the Michigan and surrounding states seem to be the ones suffering the most currently.
1: So there is currently an increase in TP sales, I'm assuming, in Michigan.
0: Again. It's like 2020 all over.
1: And dude wipes.
0: Oh, man.
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2: 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We do have, I guess, a slight possibility of some thunderstorms today. It doesn't even really have it in one of the forecasts, but allegedly that's a possibility today.
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3: Interesting.
2: That is not normal for the West Coast. Sounds like most of it will be east of the Cascades, but we'll see what happens. Otherwise, sunny and hot. Could see 98 this afternoon. Now, it does say that there could be a chance of showers between 8 and 11 p.m. tonight. Of course, right after I fix my sprinklers, there is a chance of showers. Of course, sunshine tomorrow on 94, a little bit cooler on Thursday. We could see high around 84 or 86, 90 on Friday with sunshine. 94 Saturday, 98 on Sunday, and we'll start next week in mid to upper 90s. Sunset 8:49 tonight. Back up at 5:49 tomorrow morning. Stovepipe Wells, California, the hotspot of the United States, topped out at 110. And Peter Sinks, Utah, saw the low at 35.
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1: This is kind of a special Meal Prep Monday, even though I know it's Tuesday. I obviously wasn't here yesterday. And over the weekend, our listener, who has become a good friend of mine, Mary, learned about my sweet boy Max and asked if she could handle Meal Prep Monday. Kind of take some, I'm not really good at asking people for help. Like, I'm horrible at it. And Mary knows that about me. And so she just said, I'm going to do this. It wasn't even a matter of giving her an option. She just said, this is what I would like to do to help you.
2: That's nice of her.
1: Extremely, because I can tell you that I went grocery shopping at Cartwright's and I haven't made anything. Nothing. There is nothing made in my house. There is just random food in the fridge waiting to be made. But I haven't had the ability to do that. And so it was just very, very sweet of her. And she said she wanted to make sourdough discard dog treats in Max's memory, which I thought was extremely sweet. We have eaten Mary's sourdough. In fact, Mary has actually delivered me sourdough more times than I can count to my house, which is delicious. And I didn't know that you could turn the discard into dog treats.
2: Yeah, I didn't either.
1: In fact, I had to Google because I was like, how does that even work? And it said once it's cooked down and all the things happen to it, it's a perfectly delicious treat for a dog. So if you are somebody that has dived right on into all things sourdough and you have pets, this recipe uses eggs, sourdough discard, pumpkin or sweet potato puree, unsalted, unsweetened peanut butter, quick cooking oats, and flour. Since I didn't actually make this, I do not know the process of

0: how to do anything with sourdough at all.
1: I couldn't tell you.
0: She had
1: like, I need a starter. I'm like, what's that mean?
0: She had to give me step-by-step instructions on what exactly she did. She used a stand mixer to mix with a paddle attachment all of the different ingredients, and then having to like knead the dough and separate the dough and roll the dough out. But she did a fantastic job, and I have put together her recipe and to the best of my ability with pictures that show what it looks like when you roll out the dough. She used heart-shaped cookie cutters to create these dog treats of two different sizes. And because the treats do not expand, like some dough, when you put it in an oven, it will expand. This does not, so you can keep it very close together on parchment paper when it goes in the oven. It takes about 20 minutes, and they are puffed and slight, like they're more on the chewy side. But if you have dogs that like crunchier treats, you can cook them a little bit longer. The full recipe is shared at facebook.com/mornings with

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1: Yeah, that's my kind of night.
0: Then make plans to join us at the Growler Guys Tap House on Saturday, July 18th from noon to 2. If we draw your name, you get to choose who you want to see. Jason Aldean on July 30th at Cascades Amphitheater, or Luke Bryan on August 6th at Hayden Holmes Amphitheater. You must be present to win. The Growler Guys Tap House is sending you to Jason Aldean and Luke Bryan with KRRM, the double R.
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2: 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Home team's got an out of town. Me, I'm sitting on the hood of mine drinking. I'm just a parking lot

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1: I first want to say a huge thank you, not just to our staff here at the station for understanding my situation, but for the insane outpouring of love that our listeners have sent my way. I knew this was going to be hard. In fact, I have dreaded coming back to work, not because I don't love what I do, but I've never had a loss hit me as hard as losing Max. Max has been a part of my radio journey since I moved here. I mean, it's been almost, it'll be 11 years in October, and that's a substantial loss of something that has shared your every single moment of every day with you. I shared a video on our Facebook page of Max's last day, and while heartbreaking and difficult as it was also the most beautiful way to send him off. Max was with me last Wednesday here, and in fact, most of the people that I, you know, that work here were like, "Oh, he looks like he's doing okay." And when I left here on Wednesday and we ended up back at his veterinary clinic, I learned that he was going into liver failure. And when that happens, there's really not a lot you can do. And there was a lot of

0: other things going on. In fact, he had to have his abdomen drained again and then ended up in another situation where it happened again on Thursday during his last day. With what we do here, a lot of our personal life or our emotions or just those things that are really difficult to work through, it's like we have to become a light switch to those things so that we can be a positive place. And I love that about what we do, but it is also really difficult when you are struggling in a way that is hard to navigate. So I have the utmost appreciation and gratitude for this very strange comfort grief blanket people have just put on top of me.
1: Yeah.
0: I think that's the only reason why I'm here today is there are so many other people that have gone through this sort of experience. I don't have children. I had Max. And while Marty is also my fur kid, he's not Max. And he knows that.
1: No offense, Marty.
0: And I tell him that, no offense. But there's, I've never loved something more than Max. Not my ex-husband, not my family members. And that's, some people may not agree with that. And I'm not trying to seek that validation. I know what I had with my dog and it's really special. And so to pick up those pieces and move forward in whatever the new normal is that I now have to function through is really hard. You know, those little tiny things that you don't realize disappear when their presence is gone physically. And I'm doing everything I can to preserve his memory, to keep him with me. I have his collar on my purse for now, just to kind of hang on. I will say a huge thank you to the Pear Blossom Veterinary Clinic. Dr. Kat and her staff have been incredible to help give me my last day with him and to be able to have control over the end. Not a lot of people get that. And I'm very grateful for how that played out. If I can encourage anybody with senior pets is to do a photo shoot that someone else is taking pictures.
1: Yeah.
0: That it's not you and your phone. I will treasure these photos I have with my dog for the rest of time. And I wouldn't have them otherwise. And it's just, it's something that's both heartbreaking and beautiful all at the same time. And I will also give a little angry nod to algorithms that now are just flooding my feed with everything about losing your pet, which is very overwhelming.
1: Well, is it better to have that or pets from the adoption facilities flooding your feed?
0: Well, I'm getting those also. There's some rehoming site that keeps popping up, which Max and I had a very special moment on his last day where I said, you have to send me something else, not to take your place. But Marty is not a solo dog. He is very codependent and I'm very sad for him not having somebody there when I'm gone at work and trying to navigate what that process is going to look like whenever the time is right. It's, you know, it's not something I'm trying to rush to get another dog in my home.
1: Yeah.
0: But that will be something that happens probably sooner rather than later, just to heal our heart. You know,
1: is there a specific type that you're thinking about? Are you going to rescue another
0: dog? I want to rescue.
1: Dog?
0: I do. In fact, I'm going over to So Humane today to make a donation in Max's memory and to talk with Karen about their saving train. That's how I got Max. Mm-hmm. And Max, when we got him, it was because he was one of our pets of the week. And so I just want to be called to whatever the dog is. I think part of me has like ideas of what I would like, but I would rather.
1: Hiking dog?
0: What's that?
1: Hiking dog?
0: Yeah. You know, I have my eyes on a potential, like a mini Australian shepherd, but I don't want a puppy. I don't have the, I don't have the patience for a puppy, but something that can go hiking. I don't necessarily want another version of Max, but I do want something that can fit in my lap. So.
1: Well, Cash can fit in your lap.
0: whatever that looks like, but I want to say thank you for the grace I have been shown from our staff here and our listeners, because this is not a road I am navigating well, and I don't really know what the next hour brings. I feel like I get

0: hit by tidal waves of emotions that come out of nowhere, and trying to function through that is difficult. So,
1: well, I'm sure when the time is right, something will pop up.
0: Yeah.
1: I was a little disappointed that you didn't include Max Hole in all of the names in your post. And I almost said that, but I'm like, I don't want it to come across the wrong way, but I knew you would understand where I was coming from.
2: I do know where you're coming from, and that's actually, I had a moment yesterday where I was sitting with Marty, and there were like two dogs and a family of people outside my house, and it was so quiet inside my house. And I thought if Max was here, he would be losing his mind because he cannot handle something breathing outside of the house.
1: Yeah.
2: He has to be on high alert. You know, he's neighborhood watch. And so it's like those things where I would have referred to him as Max Hole. I was now crying, missing the fact that he wasn't freaking out. And I was like, Marty, do you not see the people outside? Like, why aren't you alerting me that there's danger? Yeah,
1: do your job. He's so, like, that wasn't my job.
2: They're such opposite dogs. Yeah. You know, I do know that Marty's aware. You know, he's had a couple little subtle ways to make me realize that he does know, but he's also kind of a dur-her. And I think that he doesn't totally grasp what's going on. And I love him for that because his goofiness and just the fact that Marty's in my house is why I get out of bed. If I didn't have some other dog to take care of, I think I would have really sunk into a pit that would have been difficult to climb out of. So his demeanor is much appreciated right now.
1: It's almost like you can hear him saying, I'm not going to be that guy. You can keep telling me I'm not going to be that guy.
2: Yeah, he's definitely not that guy.
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1: Are we really going to see an end to daylight saving?
0: I don't know. Are we?
1: Well, they...
0: What's the latest? Is there something
1: they met yesterday, and it's my understanding that this is supposed to be moving forward.
0: Well, we've heard that before.
1: We did hear this before, yes, but it sounds like our president has backed the bill, like he cleared the House hurdle.
0: Okay.
1: Which is where we have been stuck for a while,
0: oh.
1: I think, is that it hadn't cleared the House. Like, other people have to make these decisions. And
0: so, was it passed in the House, now it moves to the Senate?
1: Yeah.
0: Is that where we are?
1: Like, he supported the effort, cleared House Rules Committee 6-4, and would let states lock in year-round daylight saving time.
0: And now we wait again.
1: I don't know how long we have to wait for this to move forward, but it sounds like at least we cleared

0: this hurdle, because this is what we've been waiting for years.
1: I wonder if it's going to work out how we think it's going to work out. You know, a lot of us have said, oh, this would be great, more light in the evening. It does mean it would be dark longer in the wintertime in the morning. But for us, selfishly, we're already here, so we don't even see it anyway.
0: Right.
1: But I'm just curious how it all works out.
0: I mean, I feel like if you just aren't changing the time anymore, you just get used to it.
1: Probably.
0: There's just no difference. Like if you were to go to, was it Arizona or Hawaii or these other states that don't participate, that's just what is at all times. I would love that.
1: Then we just have to learn the new normal.
0: Like, I know it doesn't matter if we are falling back or springing ahead. It screws up my system. Me, personally, I have a difficult time recovering no matter what daylight is being saved.
1: Yeah.
0: So if we are no longer saving it and we're just functioning, I feel like everyone wins.
1: Let's hope so. I just, one way or the other, I just want to be done with it. We've been talking about this for years.
0: Yeah.
1: And so now it sounds like potentially there may be something happening. So I guess we'll just sit here and see.
0: That's what it feels like.
1: Which also, sidebar, I think Mrs. Allen is in the car. She had an appointment this morning. And it is our 20th anniversary today.
0: Today.
1: So happy anniversary. I even wore my t-shirt that she got me a few years ago.
0: What does it say?
1: It says, Epic Husband since 2006.
0: That's awesome. Is that this year's gift?
1: No, this is from years ago.
0: Oh, years ago.
1: Yeah. But I had to break it out today. I mean, I don't know how accurate it is. I don't know about the epic part, but
0: yeah.
1: I mean, I've definitely been a husband since 2006, so happy anniversary if she's still listening. And 20 years today.
0: Congratulations.
1: Pretty crazy.
0: It's a long time.
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1: Looks like a couple of scary movies are getting rebooted.
0: Is it some that we want rebooted?
1: You know, I'm intrigued, but I don't know that you can beat the OG.
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1: Looks like Freddy Krueger is about to get rebooted. Nightmare on Elm Street is coming to us through Paramount in a deal with the Wes Craven estate.
0: Oh, really?
1: Yeah.
0: I don't even know how many of those movies I watched. We weren't allowed to watch those as kids growing up. But you go to friends' houses for sleepovers and birthday parties and whatever else you go there for.
1: That's how I got involved in the scary movie world, was sleepovers at other people's houses. We would end up at there was a movie rental store called Bilbo Baggins, and it was within walking distance to where my house and friends lived. And there was a specific section of the movie rental store that had the scary movies. And we would always find ourselves there because it was like the taboo, forbidden section aside from the other
0: section. Right, different from the section with the curtain.
1: We didn't have to go behind a curtain for this section. We just had to go to a different area. And I don't know what it was about the 90s is the people that worked at the movie store, they don't care who you are. They don't care how old you are. We're like a bunch of 12-year-olds buying these movies that we had no business in getting and then, you know, scaring ourselves silly because that's just what we did.
0: Yeah, you know, this place, excuse me, used to be a video store.
1: Our building.
0: Yeah.
1: Yeah.
0: There's some history here. There was a curtain here.
1: Do you remember what this looked like when it was a store, a movie store?
0: Oh, yeah, because I believe I rented some movies from this video store before the radio stations moved in here, like before they went out of business and before this turned into the radio stations. Oh, yeah. 100%.
1: How interesting. Huh. I can't visualize what it looked like as a movie rental store.
0: Well, this, if I remember correctly, was all open up here. And seems like the back towards the kitchen was the back section, quote unquote.
1: Where the curtain was?
0: Maybe. I didn't peek behind the curtain.
1: I like that you know where that's at.
0: Allegedly.
1: Allegedly.
0: But, yeah, it was a very popular video store. Primetime Video. Right here
1: that's
0: on Red River Highway.
1: Yep. Primetime. So Paramount has closed the deal to get the rights to adapt the original screenplay for A Nightmare on Elm Street. We're also seeing Carrie, the TV series, which is taking on the Stephen King classic. So that movie from the book is now being turned into a series on television. I also saw yesterday that this October is when they are releasing the new Crystal Lake series.
0: I can't speak to that one at all.
1: For
0: I know
1: Jason.
0: Nothing about that. Yeah, not really.
1: There's something, I don't know, nostalgic about these scary characters. So it's interesting to me that they're all getting some kind of reboot in some way.
0: Well, really, it's not the worst idea. Whether you're a fan of it or not, what it does do, obviously, it puts out some new content.
1: Right.
0: But then it generates interest in the old content. And I think a lot of times that's where they see a spike is because people will go, oh, well, let's go back and watch the original. And then if there's a bunch of them, then people go back and want to watch them all.
1: Right.
0: It's just what people do. And so there's multiple ways for them to profit off of rolling out a new one. It's not the worst idea. I don't blame them for doing it.
1: I don't blame them either. I mean, you get a new generation involved. So we'll see how they do.
2: As soon as I get in the-

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1: Another day, another comic goes for an absurd amount of money in an auction.
0: Oh boy, more on that in just a couple of minutes after Keith Urban and Better Life on the Double R.

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1: There is comic book art that ended up getting sold at an auction. Heritage Auctions had what they called the original Don Heck artwork from page one of Marvel's Tales of Suspense, number 39.
0: Oh, that one.
1: This came out in March of 1963, where Iron Man is born. It is cool. I mean, to go back in time and see the graphics of what they were drawn like and what it appeared in this comic back when.
0: AI had nothing on these comics.
1: Absolutely nothing. And it went for a record price, $3,875,000.
0: I wish I had one of those.
1: Millions?
0: Comic book to sell off for three point whatever million.
1: Six people were bidding on it.
0: Wow.
1: Even after it was above $3 million, there were still six people placing bids.
0: Did they say who ended up with it?
1: Mm-mm. I doubt they will. I feel like when things sell for that substantial price, they don't usually make an announcement of who bought it.
0: Yeah, it just kind of depends. Sometimes we hear, like, with the Pokemon cards or something like that. I mean, who was it that was recently wearing one around in a necklace that's worth a lot of money? Who was that?
1: A Pokemon card?
0: Yeah, that they bought for a ridiculous amount of money and they have it in some fancy case and it was on a chain or a necklace. And they were wearing it at some big event recently. I don't know if it was a UFC fight or somewhere that someone was wearing. I think it's one of those cards that's worth over $1 million.
1: So crazy.
0: Like, I don't think I'd be taking it out in public.
1: No. This has now set a new world record for the highest price paid for a piece of original comic art.
0: Really?
1: Mm-hmm.
0: What's the closest, did they say?
1: The previous record was somebody paid $3,360,000 for artwork from 1984, which was the first appearance of Spider-Man's black costume.
0: Oh.
1: And that was sold back in 2022. So this is
0: about $500,000 more.
1: Yeah.
0: Just a cool half a million more. No big deal.
1: To have millions of dollars to spend on comic art. No offense. I know people collect things.
0: Yeah, whatever you're into. It's your money. Do whatever you want.
1: But you just have to be a special kind of loaded to have that kind of money to spend on something like that.
0: Yeah, very loaded.
1: I don't know what that life would be like.
0: I don't know. Some say it's more of a headache.
1: Yeah, I don't think I would enjoy it.
0: I just don't want any more payments. If I could get to that point, I'd be happy.
1: Yeah, that sounds like a better plan.
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0: and the Growler Guys Tap House want to send you to Jason Aldean and Luke Bryan. 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
1: Come on down to the Jackson County Fair.
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0: Dierks Bentley with Elk King, different for girls on the Double R. Mornings with Jason and Ashley from the Bi-Mart studio.
1: We'll take a look at some things you need to know coming up after Dolly Parton's Two Doors Down on the Double R.

0: Molly Parton on the Double R as we get to a few things you need to know.
1: Medford Alert reports a juvenile girl was injured after being struck by high-velocity water beads fired from a passing vehicle Sunday afternoon in Grants Pass, prompting an active investigation by local police. According to the Grants Pass Police Department, officers were dispatched at approximately 1:02 p.m. on July 12th after receiving a report that a female juvenile had been struck by water beads while walking along Northeast Jackson Street. Police said the victim sustained numerous injuries to her back that were consistent with being hit by water beads fired from a gel bead blaster. The devices are marketed as launching water-filled gel beads at high velocity, with the beads designed to burst upon impact. Investigators determined the suspects, identified as male juveniles, allegedly fired the gel beads from a moving vehicle as they drove past the victim before leaving the area. Police said the suspects have since been identified. The investigation remains active and is being treated as a high-priority case by the Grants Pass Police Department. Because those involved are juveniles, authorities said no additional information will be released at this time. Anyone with information about the incident or similar incidents is asked to contact the police department at 541-450-6260.
0: Fire activity increased on the East Evans Creek Fire as crews prepare for potential thunderstorms. According to the latest ODF update, firefighters adjusted suppression tactics and ordered additional resources. The Jackson County Sheriff's Office increased zone JAC 124 to a level 3 evacuation zone. As of the latest update, the fire was over 3,600 acres. With updated infrared flight ordered to map the fire this morning, ODF Complex Incident Management Team 1 ordered firefighting resources to arrive today for another potentially active day on the line. Crews will continue constructing, improving, and holding containment lines. Structural task forces have been strategically assigned where structures face the greatest potential threat. An incident occurred on the fire involving a wildland vehicle. No personnel were injured, and an investigation is being conducted. Level 3 go-now evacuation orders from the Jackson County Sheriff's Office and Emergency Management now include JAC 124 and JAC 148A. All residents located adjacent to East Evans Creek Road from addresses 19385 and 21899 are included in the evacuation area. Additionally, residences located at 21612 Antioch Road and 21615 Antioch Road are also included.
1: KDRV reports three community health centers received approximately $6 million to expand training for health care providers in rural areas. La Clinica, Rogue Community Health, and Siskiyou Community Health Center were selected for the funding. The money will help train health care providers who live in rural communities for advanced training. The Oregon Health Authority's Rural Health Transformation Program is funding the financial support. The training investment shows how organizations can work together for career development and financial support. The organization is thankful for the partners who have donated and helped support the residency program. They are looking forward to expanding more work within these communities. La Clinica has welcomed 17 new primary care providers since its inception. The advanced training includes support and experience at different local clinical partners within Southern Oregon. Throughout this partnership, health professionals have expanded more opportunities so healthcare professionals can complete residency training. They can establish careers in rural communities across Southern Oregon.
0: Crews were on scene of a pile fire at Biomass in White City. Additional resources responded to the incident. It was upgraded to a second alarm. Road closures were in place between Avenue G, between Agate Road and Highway 62. All units eventually were cleared and the scene was turned over to Biomass for continued mop-up.
1: And those are a few things you need to know.
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0: David Lee Murphy with a little help from Kenny Chesney. Everything's going to be all right here on the Double R. Mornings with Jason and Ashley.
1: According to Forbes, Taco Bell is now being investigated for the explosive outbreak.
0: This is the late-breaking update.
1: Apparently, they have some of their fast food chains in the Detroit area. The restaurants have been posting signs that they're unable to sell lettuce, cilantro, onion, pico de gallo, and guacamole due to a nationwide recall. And it looks like they are now being investigated as one of the sources carrying said an issue.
0: So maybe we're getting closer?
1: Potentially, but the lettuce comes from somewhere.
0: Right, a field.
1: It's not Taco Bell's fault, necessarily, that they are carrying contaminated lettuce.
0: I wonder if we did a quick search.
1: Like, where do they get their lettuce?
0: Yeah.
1: Probably, and I don't know if that's sent everywhere, because I would assume they would have

0: have multiple suppliers just based on being nationwide.
1: Okay, Taco Bell sources its fresh produce, including lettuce, from a large-scale commercial agricultural supplier or suppliers and distributors like Taylor Farms. While the exact farms vary by season, much of the chain's lettuce traditionally grown in California's Salinas Valley and the Yuma Imperial Valley regions of Arizona. They say that the, how do you say the word again? Cyclospora outbreak could be linked to Taylor Farms.
0: Which I think that's something. Aren't they the ones that had the outbreak a couple of years ago?
1: I can't speak to that.
0: I don't know. The whole thing is just unfortunate. But to know that now Taco Bell is involved takes it up another notch.
1: Give me just a second. I'm doing an additional search. Yes, Taylor Farms was linked to two major foodborne outbreaks that involved dozens of illnesses and recalls. October of 2024, the company voluntarily recalled yellow onions after they were linked to deadly E. coli outbreaks connected to McDonald's Quarter Pounder hamburgers. The outbreak resulted in over 100 illnesses, dozens of hospitalizations, and even one death. The FDA investigation later cited the company's Colorado Springs facility with numerous food safety and sanitation violations. Then in late 2024 and 2025, Taylor Farms romaine lettuce was identified as the source of a separate E. coli outbreak that sickened at least 89 people across 15 states. And they say that if you'd like to know more about these specific food safety violations found by the FDA, or how to check if any Taylor Farms produce currently in your fridge are part of the past recalls, you can follow up by asking the question right there, apparently.
0: Well, now we have thousands and thousands. I think it's over 4,000 now. Michigan has been hit harder than any other state. And according to Forbes, sources are saying some of these sick patients did report eating at Taco Bell.
1: Huh.
0: But others did not, because obviously if you are receiving produce, it's not just for Taco Bell specifically. It's going to other suppliers. And
1: the ZZ Top says it's bad and it's nationwide or something like that. I did find another recall from February of 2017 where two of their establishments, one in California and another one, I believe, in Dallas, Texas, recalled approximately 6,630 pounds of chicken and pork salads because of Listeria.
0: None
1: so
0: of
1: the
0: it
1: track
0: is good.
1: Record, it's going to be tough when you're producing that much stuff, but yo.
0: Yeah.
1: Nobody wants that.
0: No, it's none of this is any good at all.
1: Fasting, I guess, is the best option in this case.
0: Or you're just steering clear of the produce.
1: Yeah, but isn't that supposed to be the good part for you?
0: Well, it depends on how clean it was before it was used.
1: I'll just take a burger and two buns.
0: Fries.
1: Maybe a pickle?
0: Yeah, pickles. I think you'd be okay with pickles.
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1: Sunny and hot today. Highs near 98 tonight. We do have a slight chance of some showers between 8 and 11. Partly cloudy this evening, dropping down to 59 for the low. Moving into Wednesday, another sunny, hot day, 94 expected tomorrow, and then it does look like a bit of a shift back to 86 on Thursday and 91 Friday. Sunset this evening at 8:49, sunrise tomorrow morning at 5:49, and for your hot spot, 110 in Stovepipe Wells, California, and the low was 35 in Peter Sinks, Utah.
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1: These fans are at it again, and this time I think they actually did it.
0: Oh boy, more on that after John Barry and What's in It for Me on the Double R.

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1: At the Hyde Park Festival in London over the weekend, Pitbull, also known as Mr. Worldwide, they decided to see if they could break a Guinness World Record, which this has been attempted a couple of different times over the years. This time, it actually happened. 22,141 fans all donned bald caps to look like Pitbull.
0: Boy, how excited was the company that makes the bald caps to hear that they're going to give this a shot? That is a lot of caps to buy.
1: Yeah.
0: I don't know how much they are a piece, but I'm assuming it's kind of like anything else. Wig, a mask, whatever. You're going to buy the bald cap that they see a spike in sales.
1: All thanks to Pitbull.
0: Mm-hmm.
1: What I think is really great is he says, to be able to pursue my dream and to be on stage like this, represented with all the baldies around the world, this is priceless. And they really did get the new Guinness World Record. That is the most bald-capped people in the same place at the same time.
0: Good for them. It's just so weird to look at.
1: Yes, it's a lot of head, like bald heads just a
0: bobbing.
1: Sea. Yes.
0: And bouncing and bobbing.
1: So weird.
0: And enjoying the music.
1: Which, I don't know how you don't just feel good listening to Pitbull, but to see the video where it's just this sea of bald caps.
0: And a lot of people wearing the white shirts, not just the bald caps.
1: Oh, yeah, and the tie. Yeah, they definitely dress like Pitbull.
0: I'm wondering what was up with the people who didn't participate. Maybe they didn't want to fork out the dough for the bald cap. But
1: they didn't get the memo.
0: They're few and far between.
1: Yeah, they missed out on an opportunity.
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1: All right, let's go. It's that time of year and a lot of baseball news.
2: We have the Grants Pass 19U baseball team fell to the Klamath Falls Falcons 21-5 last night in Klamath Falls. Ryan Glenn collected three hits for the Cavemen, but the Falcons exploded for 20 hits in the game. Grants Pass is scheduled to return home to host Siskiyou tomorrow at 3 for

0: on Netflix, and I am hearing nothing but awful things about it. And I guess Will Ferrell bombed.
1: Oh, really?
0: Yeah, he probably should have sat that one out.
1: Yeah, I missed it. I didn't even realize it was happening.
0: I didn't until this morning when I had pop-ups about home run stuff. And I was like, was the Derby last night? Because I don't feel like I saw that on TV. And then somebody on my Facebook was complaining that they don't have a Netflix subscription, but they're big baseball fans. And they weren't able to watch. And I thought, what a weird way to go about doing it.
1: So, yeah, a lot of things just changing when it comes to that kind of stuff.
0: Schwarber hit 11 homers during his 15-swing turn in the final round. Philly fans who loudly booed everyone but Schwarber and Bryce Harper throughout the night quietly headed toward the exits when Jordan Walker's winning shot soared over the left field wall.
1: 2026 All-Star Game is tonight in Philadelphia, and Dylan Cease of the Toronto Blue Jays has been named the starter for the American League. Christopher Sanchez of the Phillies will be the starter for the National League. First pitch scheduled for 5 p.m. Is that also on Netflix?
0: Where can you watch
1: the... While you're looking up that, let me hit him with this. The FIFA World Cup continues today as the first semifinal matchup gets underway at noon in Arlington, Texas, between France and Spain. The Portland Fire in Connecticut tonight to play the Sun. And that game actually started a little bit earlier this morning.
0: Fox.
1: Okay. So that's a little easier to watch. You can get that with the old antenna.
0: Way better than those that couldn't watch on Netflix last night. I'm curious if that is like a deal they have with Netflix moving forward, or if next year it'll be back on television.
1: Who knows? But the good news is we have 364 days to worry about it.
0: That's true.
1: Your sports news brought to you by the Insurance Lounge.
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They're teaching us a lesson today. 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
1: I don't know the last time I went to the BK Lounge, but they have decided to revamp their iconic original chicken sandwich. They are launching two new variations, the Loaded Jalapeno Original Chicken Sandwich and the Club Original Chicken Sandwich.
0: Yeah, for me, it just doesn't hit like it used to. I don't know what changed, but...
1: Time.
0: It just doesn't... And ingredients, I don't know. Speculating, but it just doesn't hit like it used to.
1: I know you and I were both big fans of the original chicken sandwich back in the day.
0: Oh, yeah.
1: Like, that was purchased a lot in my high school, college days.
0: Oh, yeah. Mm-hmm. I should own stock in the lounge, considering how many of those I purchased over the years, especially in high school and directly after high school when I skipped gaining the freshman 15 and put on the freshman 30.
1: I would get one of these sandwiches, and back then, they would also have their Dutch apple pie for a dollar.
0: Oh, yeah.
1: And they would always say, would you like to add an apple pie to your meal today? And I would just be getting the chicken sandwich, because they would have, like, special deals, and I was very, very poor, and it would be, like, whatever change I had in my car, I would buy a chicken sandwich, and then I would always have to say, well, yeah, because I felt like they went hand in hand. Like, you had to have both the chicken sandwich and that Dutch apple pie, because it was warm. So good.
0: Well, and they used to do a deal where it was 2 for $5 on the original chicken sandwich. You're like, yeah, I don't even need the fries or the drink. Same. Just give me two of the chicken sandwiches and I'll be on my way. And hence the freshman 30 instead of the freshman 15.
1: It does look like these are available nationwide. I do not know if this is something that's going to stick around or if it's just a limited time option. But if you're a BK fan and you like the chicken sandwich, you have new options.
0: All right. Well, check it out if that's what you're into. Anything else before we go?
1: We also still have our code word for Papa Murphy's. If you are looking to save a few bucks with your meal tonight, there's a code available only for today and only with the Grants Pass Papa Murphy's locations.
0: Let's see. The word today is bake. Today is Tuesday, correct?
1: Today, yes.
0: See, you had to think about it.
1: I did. I was like, oh, I don't know.
0: Any large pizza, $12.99, or any family size, $15.99, excludes stuffed pizzas. Text the word bake to 541-916-5947. Then you won't have to worry about cooking, and you'll be all good to go.
1: That's right. You can also keep listening for your chance for an invite to this Saturday's big event happening at the Growler Guys. We are going to be giving away tickets to either Luke Bryan or Jason Aldean, depending on whose name we draw and which show you want to go to.
0: Yep. There are going to be a lot of people who are very excited on Saturday.
1: Yeah, I think so.
0: So, all right. Well, on that note, it's time for us to go.
1: Cassie will join you from the Bi-Mart studio next.
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0: Will it be Jason?

0: the Double R goes live from the Growler Guys Tap House from noon to 2 for the grand prize giveaway. 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

Alabama with TLC ASAP. Of course, here on KRRM. And good morning, Cassie Callis with you in the Bi-Mart studio. I hope you're having a great start to your day. Thanks for letting me ride shotgun along. You know, I'm really excited, actually, for this weekend because Saturday is the big day where we will be giving away tickets for your choice, Jason Aldean or Luke Bryan. It's all going down at the Growler Guys Tap House. We're going to be live there from noon until 2 o'clock. So, if you're one of our qualifiers, make sure we see your face there because you do have to be present to win. But, y'all, it's going to be a party. Growler Guys are going to be having specials for you. 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So, this Saturday, noon until 2, I better see you at the Growler Guys Tap House. 94.7.

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0: 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The Growler Guys Tap House is sending you to Jason Aldean and Luke Bryan with KRRM, the double R.
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hunting, fishing, and loving every day here on 94.7. Of course, like I mentioned earlier, that big giveaway with your choice of Jason Aldean or Luke Bryan tickets is coming up Saturday at the Growler Guys from noon until 2. I will tell you, I'm going to be a very busy girl that day, though, because before I head to the Growler Guys Tap House, I will be down at the fabulous 50s Charity Car Show, Show and Shine, happening at the Josephine County Fairgrounds. I'm going to be there broadcasting live from 9 until 11 right here on the Double R. And then I'm jumping in the van, I'm flying on over to the Growler Guys, and then we're going to be there broadcasting live from noon until 2 to give those tickets away. So, you know what? For your Saturday plans, why don't you just follow me around? All right, come to the car show early in the morning. It'll be all nice and cool. And then you can come on down to the Growler Guys, have a delicious lunch, and who knows, it could score you tickets to your choice of Jason Aldean or Luke Bryan. And it's all happening this Saturday with the Double R. You.

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Mixed with lots of leaving left to do on your brand of country. 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

0: piece of my heart here on the Double R as we dip into some chamber chatter brought to you by Evergreen Federal Bank, because they know this is chatter that matters. Joining me on the line this morning for Chamber Chatter, it is Eli from the Medford-Jackson County Chamber. Good morning, Eli.
1: Hey, good morning. Happy to be here.
0: I am glad that you are here, my friend. And I feel like everything is just in full swing. It is that time of year, is it not?
1: It is. Peak season. A lot happening.
0: Well, you guys have a fabulous website so that way everybody that wants to join in all the fun, like nobody has to miss a beat. Tell us a little bit about this.
1: Yeah, that's it. We want everybody to know that we have the community event page for Southern Oregon for events and happenings, and that can be found at travelmedford.org. We don't just promote just Medford events, but it's the whole region. So if people have some free time, and we often say, obviously, it's geared for outside visitors, but it's also geared towards our local residents, and we're always encouraging people to do the staycation, right? I've been here my whole life, and I feel like every weekend I'm still out exploring all the different events and festivals and happenings. And right now we're in peak season, so we're just encouraging people to go to that website to see what's going on in the community, to get out and support all these great events.
0: Man, I'm right there with you. Same in that I've lived here my whole life, and actually some of my favorite events happen right here in the Valley. Or it's like you drove by and you saw a sign and it happened just that last weekend and you're like, oh, I missed it. So it's a great resource for everybody to stay plugged in and kind of pick out their favorite events, whether it's big things like we have the Jackson County Fair launching today, right?
1: Yep.
0: Lots of big artists coming in for that. Lots of fun for the whole family. But then you guys also have things on there too, even just like farm tours.
1: Yep. Farm tours. There's a lot of little festivals. I know, for instance, the Oregon Honey and Mead Festival coming up in August. I mean, there's so many different events, and I use it personally, right? When I have a day off, or hey, I want to do a date night, maybe on a Friday or Saturday, just to see what's going on in our community. So it's a great resource we want people to utilize. Again, it's at travelmedford.org.
0: Awesome. And is that also, too, where people can get information on that free digital wine passport that you guys are offering this year?
1: Yep, you got it. Right on the main page, you'll see the Sip, Savor, and Explore. We're encouraging people to download a free digital passport. 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And again, just to be in the know and to see what those values are and see what the promotions are for those that love wine.
0: Exactly. I mean, I'm the kind of person, too, that if I'm going to get a deal, I mean, how do you not go, right? You're welcome, husband. I'm saving you money.
1: Exactly. And half the battle is just knowing, right, what's going on and where the deals are. So, again, that's why we just encourage people to be in the know and to visit that website at travelmedford.org.
0: I love it. Well, Eli, thank you so much for all the information. Tons of fun things happening out there. And, again, your resource, travelmedford.org. Have a great rest of your day, Eli.
1: You as well. Enjoy the sunshine.
0: Absolutely. 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
3: 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And don't forget, even though they're cool tools, make sure you are using them appropriately for the fire levels right now. 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It's going to be a warm, roasty one out there today. Calling for a high near 98 degrees with a northwest wind in the afternoon. Now, we saw a hot and windy day yesterday afternoon. Both Grants Pass and Medford topped off at 99 degrees, which did cause the fire to blow up a little bit yesterday afternoon, the East Evans Creek fire. There was some changes as far as the evacuation levels, and so hopefully everybody got those notes last night. But basically, it was zone JAC 124, went from a level 2 to a level 3 go now. I know I was leaving the Safeway, the parking lot right there on Williams Highway, and walked outside and went, oh boy, it was a big old plume yesterday. So thoughts and prayers with all the firefighters as we're going to see another warm and windy afternoon. But they do say, this is kind of interesting, by tonight there is a slight chance of showers. So y'all start doing the rain dance now and pray. They say between 8 and 11.

0: And we have a 20% chance of precipitation. Otherwise, tonight, partly cloudy with lows around 59 degrees. Wednesday, sunny and 94. Thursday, we're going to cool down with sunshine and a high of 86. And then Friday, sunny with a high of 91 degrees. So there you have it. That's your forecast. All thanks to our incredible friends at Lewis Power Equipment.
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Sawyer Brown with The Walk here on 94.7. Zach Top actually just recently performed at the Pendleton Roundup, and everybody having a good time. I will say, he is one of my all-time favorite concerts I've ever been to.

are doing Hillbilly Rock here on the Double R as I dip into my birthday shout-out folder because we have some awesome listeners celebrating their special day today. First up is Rosie. Rosie, your message comes from Caroline, and she says, happiest of birthdays to you. You deserve the best. And celebrating her 43rd birthday.

0: today is Miss Sarah Rogers. And Sarah, your birthday shout out comes from your son, Gage. And Gage says, she is a great mom. She worries about me a lot and I really love her. She loves me to the moon and back. She supports my BMX career and all my sports. Happy birthday, Mom. We love you. From Gage Rogers. That is literally one of the sweetest things absolutely ever. And y'all share your big day with some big names out there. It is Dan Reynolds, the singer with Imagine Dragons, birthday today, turning 39. Phoebe Waller-Bridge, the comedian and actress, is 41. Country singer Jamie Johnson is 51 years old today. And Jane Lynch, you know, from Only Murders in the Building and Glee, she is 66 years old today. If you're looking for some other things to celebrate today, well, Tuesday, July 14th happens to be Bastille Day. Also, Grand Mariner Day, National Tape Measure Day, and National Mac and Cheese Day. I could get behind that one.
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1: Alan Jackson and Drive here on your Brand of Country. Well, let me ask you, do you got that old cow costume hanging up in your closet from that one Halloween? If so, you might want to slip it on and run on down to Chick-fil-A because they have brought back Cow Appreciation Day, and it's happening right now. They actually quit doing this promotion about 7 years ago, but it's back. So today, until 7 p.m., anyone that shows up dressed like a cow can get a free entree, and your choice is a chicken sandwich, some nugs, or chicken strips for lunch or dinner. So, yeah, see? That Halloween costume is going to come in handy once again.
2: Hi, this is

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Coca-Cola Cowboy here on the Double R. Coming up, we'll take a look at sports. See what's happening on the local baseball scene. Right now, it's Zach Brown Band and whatever it is.

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0: Well, the Grants Pass 19U baseball team fell to the Klamath Falls Falcons 21-5 last night in Klamath Falls. Ryan Glenn collected 3 hits for the Cavemen, but the Falcons exploded for 20 hits in the game. Grants Pass is scheduled to return home to host Siskiyou tomorrow at 3 o'clock for a doubleheader. And the Grants Pass Nuggets host the Falcons tonight for an Area 4 doubleheader. The first game is scheduled to start at 5 p.m. The Medford Rogues begin a 6-game road trip today. The first game of the road trip had the Rogues in Healdsburg against the Prune Packers at 6 p.m. What a name. The 2026 All-Star Game is tonight in Philadelphia. That first pitch is scheduled for 5 p.m. And the FIFA World Cup continues today as the first semifinal matchup gets underway at noon in Arlington, Texas between France and Spain. 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

It's Mark Chestnut, Brother Jukebox, here on 94.7. It's KRRM, and last night, my husband goes, is there something you want to watch? You know, and I was like, actually, yes, there is. I put on the Home Run Derby. We have never watched it before. It was on Netflix and held in Philadelphia, and I have to say, I did not realize the level that I would be so bested in these guys hitting their home runs. It was super entertaining to watch, man, and so impressive to watch. Absolutely crazy. So it all came down in the very end to Philadelphia Phillies slugger Kyle Schwarber, right? The hometown guy. I told you this happened at Citizens Bank Park in Philadelphia versus Jordan Walker of the St. Louis Cardinals, which a Cardinals player has never in the history won the home run derby. So they duped it out. I mean, Jordan Walker just looked so cool, calm, and collected every time he was up there. Of course, the fans were going nuts for Kyle Schwarber, you know, their hometown guy. When it came down to the final two, right there, those two, Kyle was up first. And he did a phenomenal job, man. He banged him out of the park. The crowd was going nuts. Jordan gets up. He starts off meh, starts to get a real strong streak running, and then starts to fade off by the end, right? He's down to like his final pitch. He has to make this pitch in order to beat Kyle Schwarber. And what's kind of crazy is the final pitch was a magenta ball, because this was all sponsored by T-Mobile, you know, their color magenta, but is really throwing all the players off, because they're so used to just honing in on that white ball with the red stitching. To have a magenta ball thrown at them, a lot of them were totally missing, like not getting home runs out of it, I should say. So Jordan Walker, on his very last pitch, crushes that magenta ball for a home run.

0: And if you did a home run on the magenta ball, that bought you extra swings. Basically, you could keep then homering until you didn't, and then it was all done. Well, that is what made Jordan Walker the 2026 Home Run Derby champion. He was absolutely incredible. I really enjoyed watching his mom and dad in the stands, that they were just so excited and cheering him on. Of course, the crowd was a little sad that Kyle did not win, but it was a great face-off, honestly. Like, down to the wire, all of the suspense. I absolutely loved it. It was on Netflix. I think you could probably still go back and watch it if you didn't catch it, because trust me, it's worth it. But way to go, Jordan Walker. First time ever a St. Louis Cardinals player has ever won the Home Run Derby.
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0: Wilson, 4x4 by you, here on 94.7. It's KRRM this Saturday. 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

with rain is a good thing. And actually, there is a slight chance of rain in the forecast tonight. So y'all start doing that rain dance because we need to help our firefighters out. Alabama now. It's Born

0: Lone Star walking in Memphis here on 94.7. It's KRRM. And friends, it's back. After 6 years, Olive Garden's never-ending pasta pass returns. And your chance to get your hands on this amazing VIP card is coming up Thursday, all right? They will go on sale at 11 a.m. our time by visiting pastapass.com. So how much is this bad boy going to set you back? Well, it's $100, all right? And the last time that they did this 6 years ago, they sold 10,000 passes in just minutes. And when they're gone, they're gone. All right. So what do you get with this awesome never-ending pasta pass? Well, it's 13 weeks of unlimited pasta, homemade sauces, protein toppings, super salad, and breadsticks. I can tell you right now, if I had my hands on one of these, I could literally feel the button popping off of my jeans.
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He went down, but they missed me by a hair. He'd always stop right there and say,

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0: just know, I don't know if this is going to happen or not, but there is a slight chance of rain in the forecast tonight. We're talking about a 20% chance of precipitation. So y'all get out there and start doing those rain dances right now. All right, we need to knock that fire down. Partly cloudy otherwise with a low of 59. For tomorrow, sunshine and 94. Thursday, we're going to cool all the way down to a high of only 86. But then start to warm up again. Friday, sunshine with a high of 91. And if it felt pretty hot out there to you yesterday, that's because it was. Both Grants Pass and Medford topped off at 99 degrees.
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It's your brand of country. And hey, tonight, you guys, if you haven't made it out yet, this is your last opportunity. And you don't want to let this one go by because it's the final Concerts in the Park for their 40th year anniversary celebration. And we're wrapping things up with the John Doe Boys. And I tell you what, it is going to be a great time. It's free to head down and enjoy the music. Bring your blanket, bring some lowrider chairs. They have tons of food vendors down there for you, beer, wine, some other activities and things for kids that are a blast. And so it really is a great time. Of course, you can always pack your own picnic as well. I'm debating right now if I want to just hit up the food trucks tonight or if I'm going to pack a fancy picnic. We'll see. My sister is in town. She's going to be coming down there with me.

0: And so I cannot wait. It's going to be a blast. It all starts at 6:30 in Riverside Park. The final concerts in the park tonight.
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0: The Tractors with Baby Likes to Rock It here on 94.7. It's KRRM. And this Saturday, I will be live at the Josephine County Fairgrounds from 9 until 11 for the fabulous 50s Charity Car Show brought to you by the Rogue Valley Classic Cruisers. Man, could you just imagine like 300 rolling pieces of art, some of them even parked inside air-conditioned buildings. It is a blast. Come all dressed up, too, because they're going to have some competitions, 50s, 60s, and a pinup competition if you want to join in for that for some fun and prizes. The big show and shine. It is a charity show and shine that has given back hundreds of thousands of dollars right here to the Rogue Valley. And it's all happening this Saturday from 9 until about 2 o'clock. I think the awards are around 3. But I will be there broadcasting live from 9 until 11. And I would love to see you there.
1: 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This week, Grants Pass Broadcasting and Rogue Credit Union salutes Eric Piscata, a Grants Pass High School baseball player who just graduated from GPHS. Eric is a one-sport athlete, and baseball is his passion. He started with T-ball but had to leave and got back on the diamond in the eighth grade. Since then, he has constantly worked on his skill level, allowing him to play any position on the diamond save being a catcher. Offensively, not a home run hitter, but puts the ball in play a lot. With his speed, lots of doubles and triples are the result. As a pitcher, he relies on his fastball and change to keep hitters off balance. He'll be playing baseball at the college level this next school year when he puts on a uniform for Clackamas. He intends to study business or, after a ride along with a sheriff's deputy, perhaps law enforcement. He credits his parents and coaches for all his ability. This week, Grants Pass Broadcasting and Rogue Credit Union recognizes our Athlete of the Week, Eric Piscata.
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0: here on 94.7. It's KRRM, and the Jackson County Fair kicks off today. Congratulations to all of our ticket winners here on the Double R. We hope you have a great time at the fair. You know, bull riding today. Then there is Ian Munsick on Wednesday, Chris Young on Thursday. There is a 90s dance party Friday night, Saturday night. We have some incredible mariachi sounds for you. Of course, all the rides, the food, the animals. It is a great time. So make sure you get on over to the Jackson County Fair because it all kicks off today at the Expo in Central Point.
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Don't Tell Me Why here on 94.7. It's KRRM. And with that, my time is done, friends. Cassie Callis getting out of the Bi-Mart studio. Have a fabulous rest of your Tuesday. Rain is in next. Don't forget to do that rain dance. A slight chance tonight, and we could really use it. So maybe I'll have rain do the rain dance.

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94.7 KRRM. Good afternoon. Hope you're having a wonderful Tuesday. My name is Rain Redfield. I'm in the Bi-Mart studio with you until 6. Some Susie Boggess. 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

0: Music, Matt Davis on KRRM. It is, again, sunny and hot outside. We were feeling it yesterday while we were wrapping up our move, and, well, today is not really any different. The one thing you will see change, we do have some clouds coming in overnight and even a chance for some showers. It's a slight chance, but it could happen between, like, 8 and 11 p.m. Low around 59 overnight. Tomorrow, sunny and 94, only up to about 86 on Thursday. That will be the cooler of the high temps for the week. Looks like about 91 on Friday and coming back up into the mid-90s for Saturday and Sunday.
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0: good day to leave. Briley Green on KRRM. 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

0: hardworking man, Brooks and Dunn, KRRM. Congratulations again to our winners of the Jackson County Fair tickets. Talked about this yesterday, but some people have missed it. They actually texted in on the Lifer line. And if you ever want to do that, if you have a question, always reach out. We have texting for that reason. The Lifer line, 541-916-5947. The list of winners, here you go. I didn't want to type it out. I said, hey, listen in. I'll read it for you. Alana McDowell, Teresa Meyer, Dwayne Blakely, Cynthia Sander, Rod Crawford, Nikki Hayes, Clara Harger, Vanessa Copeland, Shannon Bilodeau, Kira Persaud, Jamie Preston, Fallon Gilchrist, Stephanie Christensen, and Matthew. I don't have Matthew's last name still, but hey, they have all been notified. Congratulations on your winnings.
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Joe Nichols singing it. Yeah, KRRM. My name's Rain. I'm with you until 6 o'clock today. Ricky Skaggs, Hummingbird, KRRM.

0: American made. Oak Ridge Boys, KRRM, reaching into that birthday folder to send out the birthday love today. Big happy birthday going out to Sarah Rogers, says my mom. Submitted by Gage. Well, happy birthday, Sarah. It says, she is a great mom. She worries about me a lot, and I love her. She loves me to the moon and back. She supports my BMX career and all my sports. Happy birthday, Mom. We love you, from Gage. So there you go, Sarah. Your son loves you, and, well, so do we. Happy birthday to you. Also going out to Rosie, says, happiest of birthdays to you. You deserve the best, from Caroline. Thank you for getting that submitted on our website, Caroline. And just know, if you have a birthday today, you share a birthday with actress Jane Lynch turning 66, the creator of Fleabag and Killing Eve, Phoebe Waller-Bridge turning 41 today. Imagine Dragons frontman Dan Reynolds turning 39. MMA fighter Conor McGregor. We won't talk about what happened a couple days ago there, but he is probably in a little bit of pain on his birthday. Definitely hurt a knee there. And, well, he's turning 38 today. Sofia Vergara also turning 54 today. Jessica Simpson turning 46. Scott Porter from Friday Night Lights turning 47. And, well, Jackie Early Haley from Watchmen and the Bad News Bears turning 65. Happy birthday to them and to you from KRRM.
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0: help. Morgan Wallen had some help there from Post Malone as they cross over a little duo thing between the country and the pop side of music. Hope you're having a wonderful day. 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We also have pollen levels, river levels, storm activity going on in the area. There is a chance for some rain overnight, actually. Little bit, not a lot, but a little bit. Could certainly use that. 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You're going to find steals and deals so you can save some money. 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

Luke Bryan. My name is Rain Redfield. Hope you're having a wonderful Tuesday. This is the 14th of July, 2026. 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
0: 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By the way, great job to them. They look out for our location here on Rogue River Highway. Weather for the remainder of the day, hot, clear skies for most of the day. Tonight, though, looks like a slight chance of showers coming in between 8 and 11. Partly cloudy overnight, low of 59. Tomorrow, clearing back out into a mostly sunny day and a high of 94. For Thursday, sunny, 86. And as we hit the weekend, it's going to be 91 and sunny. Saturday coming in at 96. Sunny expected, sunny and 97 on Sunday. Monday about 98. So yeah, the weekend and Monday all going to feel pretty much the same. It's just going to be hot, a little humid, and a whole lot of blue.
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0: AM, your brand of country. 98 days of summer going on right now, and you have a little over a month to get qualified. Now, that doesn't mean you can wait to put your name in, because we are only drawing a few names a week to qualify. 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

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They serve both Josephine and Jackson counties. Well, there is a no-cost vacation Bible school happening at Faith Baptist Church, 3405 Williams Highway in Grants Pass. This will be taking place the 20th through the 24th, 9 a.m. until noon. Registration starts at 8:45 a.m. And this is for ages 4 through 6th grade. The theme is Fishers of Men. And for more information, you can call 541-479-8721. 541-479-8721.

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This week, Grants Pass Broadcasting and Rogue Credit Union salutes Eric Piscata, a Grants Pass High School baseball player who just graduated from GPHS. Eric is a one-sport athlete, and baseball is his passion. He started with T-ball but had to leave and got back on the diamond in the eighth grade. Since then, he has constantly worked on his skill level, allowing him to play any position on the diamond save being a catcher. Offensively, not a home run hitter, but puts the ball in play a lot. With his speed, lots of doubles and triples are the result. As a pitcher, he relies on his fastball and change to keep hitters off balance. He'll be playing baseball at the college level this next school year when he puts on a uniform for Clackamas. He intends to study business or, after a ride along with a sheriff's deputy, perhaps law enforcement. He credits his parents and coaches for all his ability. This week, Grants Pass Broadcasting and Rogue Credit Union recognizes our Athlete of the Week, Eric Piscata.

0: and a shout out to our community for a true celebration of 40 years of Concerts in the Park, and it couldn't have happened without you and our community sponsors. 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If it has to end, end it well. With bass, drums, fiddle, guitar, and banjo, the John Doe Boys of Southern Oregon will have you moving all night long with a host of fast-paced, foot-stomping songs about women, beer, and bad decisions. Bring the family, bring a chair, pack a picnic, or purchase food and beverages from one of our on-site vendors. Concerts have been made possible by the Grants Pass Josephine County Chamber of Commerce, title sponsor Evergreen Federal Bank, and media sponsor Grants Pass Broadcasting, along with many other local sponsors. We can't thank you enough. The sponsors of the 40th season of Concerts in the Park invite you to Riverside Park next Tuesday and help them celebrate another incredible season.
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